We are your friends you can always count on in our counting time. 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

us is different from what society expects from us. And we may find ourselves under pressure sa trabaho, sa balay, among our friends, or even in situations where we feel that everyone around us is doing something that we know is not right. Ang pamangkot, what do we do when obeying God puts us in conflict with the demands of the world? Today I have read the book of Exodus, and there's this story from the two midwives that we can learn from. And if you have time, you may read your Bible also. Pharaoh, the most powerful ruler in Egypt, commanded the midwives to kill the Hebrew baby boys when they were born. They were given a direct order by the highest authority in the land. But the Bible tells us, Apang ang mga manugpasuso nagkahadlok sa Diyos, kagwala nila pagtumana ang ginsugo sang hari sang Ehipto sa ila, kundi ginpabili nila nga buhi ang mga bata nga lalaki. Now the midwives had a choice. They could obey Pharaoh because he had power over them, or they could obey God because they feared him. And they chose God. Notice this statement, di pala. They feared God. Naghadlok sila sa Diyos. The fear of God was greater than their fear of Pharaoh. And that is a challenge for us today. At work, perhaps we are pressured to lie, to manipulate numbers, perhaps to take credit for someone else's work, or to participate sa mga gossip, or to do something dishonest, because anyway, everyone does it. And we may hear, you have to do this if you want to keep your job. At home, we may face pressure to compromise our values, to respond with anger, to hold grudges, or to neglect our responsibilities, or to follow what culture tells us rather than God's word teaches us. Mag-isa, di ba, ang pressure, wala lang nagahalin sa obvious nga malain nga tao. Sometimes it comes simply sa aton nga naandan nga kultura. So society may say, do whatever makes you happy, di ba la? But what is God saying? The Bible is saying, Abang pangitaon ninyo anay ang iya nga ginharian, kag ang iya nga pagkamatarong, kag ang tanan niyan idugang sa inyo. So when society says, think about yourself first, Jesus teaches us to seek God's kingdom and His righteousness first. The midwives reminded us that obedience to God sometimes requires courage. Sila, hindi to sila mga powerful nga tao. Pharaoh was powerful. The midwives were ordinary women, yet their decision had extraordinary consequences. Because they honored God, God also honored them. So ini napaka importante gid nga lesson for us, that doing God's will does not always make our circumstances easier immediately. But God sees and honors faithfulness. So kita pa man kutun ginaton ang sarili natin. What do we do when we are faced with situations like the midwives? First, we must know what God says. We cannot stand for God's will if we do not know His word. So when society's voice becomes loud, God's word must become louder in our hearts. Ang hambal sang Biblia ang imo nga pulong suga sa akon nga tiil, kag kasana gid sa akon dalan. God's word gives us direction when we don't know which way to go. Kag we must choose obedience over acceptance. Because there will be times when doing what is right may cause people to misunderstand us. For our ultimate goal is not to please people, but to please God.

0: Simula pa noong 1948, lubos na naibabahagi ang mabuting balita ni Hesukristo sa mga Pilipino sa ating bayan at maging sa mga nasa ibang bansa tungo sa Far East Broadcasting Company Philippines.
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2: Located near the majestic Mayon Volcano, FEBC Bicol, CARE 104.3 The Way FM has served disaster-prone communities for over half a century, standing as a witness of God's faithfulness through its ministry and partnerships. Through seasons of disruption and change, the station has continued its gospel broadcasting, sustained by strong collaboration with partners. Now let's hear from station manager Myla Yvette Pau as she shares their journey of resilience and continued mission in serving the Bicolandia. Hi, Ate Yvette. How are you doing and how is the station there in Bicol?
3: Here in Bicol po, we are actually having a lot of challenges, but because we are known as a resilient station, by the grace of God, we are all doing well, sir.
2: Yeah, that word, resilience, when I hear that, how does it describe the journey of the way through the years?
3: Resilience describes the way's journey as one of steadfast faith, perseverance, and unwavering commitment to its mission. And through the years, the station has faced various challenges and changes. Yet, it has remained strong in its purpose of communicating the good news of Jesus Christ. And of course, its mission and vision continue to live in the hearts of its staff, not only the staff, the listeners, and the supporters, whose dedication has helped sustain and strengthen the ministry. And as our station ID says, mas pinatatag sa iba't ibang hamon ng panahon, every challenge has only made the way stronger, enabling it to continue serving God and the community with passion and purpose.
2: Okay, so facing challenges, you faced, you know, as a station, storms, floods, and even volcanic eruptions. Can you share a moment when you truly saw God's sustaining hand in the station's operations?
3: Yes. Over the years, the way has faced numerous challenges, including storms, floods, and even volcanic eruptions that disrupted our operations. And in those difficult moments, we truly witnessed God's sustaining hand through the people He provided. And God has blessed FEBC with partners who share the same passion and commitment to the ministry. And one of the memorable things that our chief technician, Kuya Jun, often recounts how God's faithfulness was especially evident during the pandemic. And he also remembers that a particularly remarkable act of generosity when one of our partners donated $50,000 to help sustain the station's operations during that difficult season. The gift came at a crucial time and became a powerful reminder of God's provision. And this experience has strengthened our faith and reinforced our conviction that God is the one who sustains His work, and through every disaster, crisis, and challenge, He has faithfully provided the people, resources, and encouragement needed for the way to continue broadcasting His message of hope and truth.
2: You know, adversity has a powerful way of bringing out the character of people and the station. So in what ways has, you know, numerous adversities helped define the way's identity and mission in Bicol?
3: Whenever disasters strike, the way strives to serve in whatever way it can, providing timely information, spiritual support, and a reassuring presence to those affected. And one of the clearest examples of this was during Super Typhoon Raleigh, when the overwhelming needs of devastated communities inspired the birth of iCare Mercy Ministry. And these experiences have strengthened the Way's commitment to holistic ministry, addressing not only the spiritual needs of people but also their physical and emotional well-being.
2: You mentioned I Care. This is born out of adversity and challenges. The Way is now known as the station that cares. How is this reflected in your everyday programs?
3: Yes, being the station that cares is reflected in our commitment to producing and airing relevant and diverse programs that address the current needs, concerns, and interests of our listeners. And this caring identity is also evident in how we respond to community needs, especially during times of crisis and disaster. And beyond broadcasting information, we serve as a source of encouragement, comfort, and connection.
2: Okay. You know, there's no greater time to care for people and communities, especially when there's a calamity. And being a media organization, we always say that how can we bring aid to communities during challenges like typhoons and flooding and all these calamities all around them. Can you tell us more about First Response Radio and how it serves communities during disasters and calamities?
3: One of the most significant deployments was in Catanduanes during Super Typhoon Goni, and locally known as Typhoon Rolly, where it became an important communication platform for affected communities. And during that time, FRR served as a mouthpiece for government agencies, humanitarian organizations, and NGOs, helping relay critical information to people who had limited access to communication channels. And FRR also provided timely updates on relief operations, available services, safety advisories, and recovery efforts, ensuring that communities remain informed during a very challenging period.
2: Okay. First Response Radio, or FRR as we call it. You know, this is communication as aid. You know, this is news from the community for the community. Thank you for sharing that. How do you ensure that your content remains both biblically grounded and relevant to today's challenges?
3: We make sure that our content remains both biblically grounded and relevant to today's challenges by staying informed and being sensitive to the needs, not only the needs, but also the concerns and realities of the people we serve. And at the same time, we remain committed to the truth of God's Word as the foundation of all programs and messages. And we also listen to feedback from our audience and engage with community leaders, ministry partners, and that is to better understand the needs of the people.
2: Well, thank you, Yvette. We are talking about the impact of the media ministry, not only media, but gospel media ministry. Can you share a memorable listener story or testimony that reminds you why we do what we do in this ministry?
3: Yes, sir. One of the most memorable listener testimonies that reminds us why this ministry matters is the story of a listener who was once bedridden due to illness for 2 months. And during that difficult season, she felt lost, isolated, and burdened with many unanswered questions about her situation and her future. And in her search for comfort, she began listening to The Way. And what makes her story even more powerful is the transformation that followed. From being someone who once felt hopeless and confined by illness, she eventually grew in faith and became an active servant of God through the very radio ministry that once ministered to her. And this listener is me, now the station manager of The Way.
2: Wow, that's amazing in terms of how God reaches people where they are and using the tool of broadcasting or radio in this particular situation. How is The Way adapting its programs for digital platforms and newer audiences as we expand our reach in gospel media ministry.
3: The Way is adapting its programs for digital platforms and newer audiences by expanding its presence beyond traditional radio and embracing online media where more people, especially the younger generation, are already active. We share our programs, devotionals, and inspirational content through social media and online streaming, making it easier for listeners to access our programs or content anytime and anywhere. At the same time, we are also learning to present our content in more engaging and flexible formats, like shorter clips, visual posts, and interactive content without compromising our commitment to biblically grounded messages.
2: All right. In Bicolandia, 104.3 Care the Way FM cannot do this ministry alone. Partnerships are a big part of your ministry. How have they helped expand your impact where you are?
3: By working alongside government agencies, non-government organizations, schools, and faith-based groups, and we have created meaningful opportunities to meet practical needs, build lasting relationships, and demonstrate Christ's love in tangible ways. And these collaborations have also strengthened our capacity to respond during times of crisis, allowing us to coordinate more effectively in relief operations when we are in first response radio, information dissemination, and community support. And more importantly, these partnerships have become bridges that connect communities to the church and to the message of God's love.
2: So partnerships, there are many. But can you share one that really stood out?
3: Mm-hmm. Yes, we praise God for our meaningful partnership with the Naval Forces Southern Luzon. Beyond their participation in our broadcast, they have consistently supported our community outreach efforts. We are also deeply encouraged by their recognition of our ministry through various invitations and awards, which affirm the value of our shared efforts in serving the community. And more importantly, however, we rejoice in the spiritual fruit of this partnership. Many of their personnel are now actively participating in the Bible studies facilitated by our station. And this growing spiritual engagement is a powerful testament to God's work through this collaboration.
2: Okay. 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What opportunities are available for them to get involved?
3: Our listeners or churches and organizations can actually partner with The Way in several meaningful ways as we continue to advance our mission of sharing the gospel and serving communities across Bicolandia. And the first one is through prayer partnership. And second is through promotion and advocacy. Churches or organizations and individuals can help spread awareness about The Way by sharing our programs, inviting others to tune in, and encouraging participation in our activities. And third is through volunteer work. We welcome those who are willing to serve their time and skills in various ministry and community activities. And lastly, there is an opportunity to become a financial partner. Support can be extended through the coin banks, cash donations, and other forms of giving that help sustain and expand our operations.
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2: FEBC Bicol remains a station that cares to the communities it reaches. 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Their unique situation brings to mind the Lord's words in the Gospel of Matthew. The rain fell, the floods came, and the winds blew and beat on that house, but it did not fall, because it had been founded on the rock. Matthew 7:25. 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This has been Luis Miguel Castillo for the FEBC Report.
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4: 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Ginsiling ni Association

0: Imagine that you are far from your friends, alone in the woods. Your food and water are running low. Now, you hadn't planned on being there for too long, but a few travel mishaps extended your stay. Even so, you're the picture of calm in these stressful situations. Why? Because you know to rely on one critical piece of equipment, your map. In the middle of unfamiliar territory, you know where you're going because you are certain of your overall direction. As long as you remain on course, your destination is sure. Now, as reassuring as the map is in these circumstances, its abilities only go so far. It cannot tell you why you're in the woods in the first place, or how to handle difficulties along the road. It cannot help you make moral decisions. A map is a tool for the physical world, and what you really need is a directional tool for your spiritual and emotional life. The good news is that God has already provided such a moral roadmap for you. You might even have one around the house and not understand the power it can give you in your life. God's guidance tool is the Bible, His word to you for life. Most importantly, He tells you how to have a personal relationship with Him through His Son, Jesus Christ. Then God explains how knowing Him helps you make sense of those difficult circumstances. He wants to show you how to truly live without fear of tomorrow or fear from the past. He wants you to know the peace that comes from trusting Him to show the way. Take hold of the real map of your life and discover right direction.
1: Since 1948, the good news of Jesus Christ goes out to Filipinos across the islands and around the world.
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This is 1233 DYVS, the sweet voice of salvation, proclaiming the gospel of Jesus Christ on air for 55 years and pressing on until all have heard.

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And the answer nga gusto gid natin i-discover today is not simply yes or no. 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So, sa atin elementary learners, if ka mo nagalanta or nagapamati subong, imagine your classroom. 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Imagine ang sounds ng school bell, ang recess, ang laughing with your friends. And imaginely being told na hindi nawakado sa eskwelahan because hindi na ini-save. 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So for many children around the world, ang amo ini nga situation hindi lang ini imagination. Ini amo ang ilang nga reality. And that is why today we will talk about protecting education. Let me start with a simple question. Ask yourself, what is your favorite thing about school? Maybe namian kaya nga makita mo yung mga friends, maybe nag-enjoy ka sa science, gusto mo ang mathematics, palangga mo ang Filipino or English, nag-enjoy ka sa drawing, gusto mo ang PE, or simply lang nag-enjoy ka sa recess. And sa ato naman nga mga high school learners, maybe nag-enjoy ka mo sa inyong favorite subject, or nag-enjoy ka mo spending time with your friends, or nag-prepare ka mo for college, or maybe you are learning skills for your future career. Maybe may mga dreams ka mo of becoming a doctor, teacher, nurse, engineer, business person, artist, scientist, police officer, soldier, chef, pilot, programmer, or entrepreneur, or kung ano pagidila. Dira, ang education nagabulig transforms ang amo ina nga dreams into possibilities. That is why ang education dapat din naton protektahan. So let us begin with the basics. Ano bala exactly ang International Day to Protect Education from Attack? It is a United Nations observance na held every September 9. Ang purpose ni is mag-raise awareness about sa mga attack on education and of course para i-call man ang attention sang aton ang mga tao kung sa diin kailangan protektahan ang aton mga learners, teachers, schools, universities, kag other educational nga communities, especially get during some armed conflict or humanitarian emergencies. So ang day nga gin-establish ang United Nations was by the United Nations General Assembly in 2020. Ang resolution gin adopt unanimously. So ang observance nag-create get because millions of children kag mga learners around the world nag-i-start sa mga places nga affected gid sa conflict and crisis kung sa diin ang ilang access to education gina-threaten. So now let us pause here. What does the word attack mean in this context? So an attack on education can involve violence directed gid towards atong mga eskwelahan, universities, learners, teachers, kay educational personnel. It can also involve the use of educational facilities for military purposes. And ang consequences ginib super devastating gid ya. Imagine ang isa ka eskwelahan that once had hundreds of students. It was once a place filled with books, with questions, with laughter. Kusa din ang mga bata naka-learn yung magbasa. Kusa din ang teenagers nag-preparar sa ilang future. Then, ang conflict nag-abot. Ang school na-damage, ang klase nag-untap, ang mga teachers naghalalin, and ang mga families become displaced, and children lose access to learning. So, ang consequences may continue long after the physical damage is gone. Because ang education is not something na pwede kid switch on and off lang without consequences. Kung ang mga bata mag-stop nga mag-attend sa eskwelahan for long periods, pwede kid sila ma-fall behind academically. Ang iban wala nagabalik, ang iban makalose gid important social connections, ang iban may experience fear,
trauma and uncertainty, and some may lose hope. That is why protecting education is about protecting much more sa mga libro and sa mga building. It is about protecting the children's rights, dreams, safety, dignity, and of course, a future. Now, let us ask another question. Ngaa ba lang education dapat natin protektahan? Ngaa ba lang education importante gid? So, sa aton ng mga young learners, education helps you to learn how to read, write, calculate, communicate, solve problems, think critically, work with others, and understand the world around you. But education is much bigger than grades. Ang education, nagabulig gid si mo discover who you are. It helps you discover kung ano ang pwede mo maubra. It helps you to develop confidence. Ini nagabulig man sa imo learn how to make decisions. Nagabulig man sa imo understand your responsibilities. And it helps you imagine a future that may be better than your present. Sa ato naman mga parents, education represents opportunities. Ang mga parents naton ginadala nilang ilang mga kabataan sa eskwelahan because ginahope gid nilang ang ilang mga kabataan will have more opportunities. They hope ng ilang kabataan makadevelop knowledge and skills. Ginahope nilang ilang kabataan will become more responsible adults. And they hope their children will have decent work and children will contribute to their families and communities. And ultimately, ang mga parents ginahope nilang ilang kabataan will live peaceful and meaningful lives. That is why ang attack on education nag-apekto gid sa mga pamilya. It affects communities. It affects countries. And ang education is also connected to peace. Respectfully, of course, also, kung ang mga kabataan maka-learn how to communicate respectfully, maka-solve disagreement peacefully, maka-intindi sa mga differences, maka-cooperate, maka-respect human rights, sila maka-develop skills that can help build peaceful communities. So kung kita nagaprotekta sa education, kita man nagabulig protekta sa possibility of peace. So let us imagine ang isa ka eskwelahan. What should a school feel like? Of course, dapat ma-feel natin nga safe kita dire. Ang isa ka bata should be able to walk through the school gate without fear. Ang isa ka-teacher, dapat siya makasul sa isa ka-classroom without fear. Ang isa ka-student should be able to raise a hand and ask a question without fear. Ang isa kabata should be able to make a mistakes sa iyang mga subjects and simply try again. Ang isa ka teenager dapat maka-express sa iyang idea respectfully. Ang isa ka teacher should be able to teach. Ang isa ka learner should be able to learn. So that is what a school is supposed to be, a safe haven for learning. So, ang UNESCO gina-emphasize get that educational institutions should be safe spaces and that international humanitarian law nag-recognize get sang civil nature sang educational facilities. So, think about that word, safe. Ang safe does not mean simply building a wall with strong mga materials. Safe does not also means protection from violence. Safety means protection from abuse. Safety means protection from intimidation and being able to learn without fear. And safety means that adults have a responsibility to protect children. So sa ating elementary learners, you may be young, but your voice matters. Ang inyong education nag-matter, ang inyong dreams nag-matter. Maybe ara ikaw sa grade 1, grade 2, 3, 4, 5, or 6, and whatever grade nga ara ikaw, remember gid ini. You have the right to learn. You have the right to ask questions. You have the right to make mistakes and learn from them. You have the right to be treated with respect. You have the right to feel safe sa inyong eskwelahan. And you also have responsibilities. Mayara ka mo responsibility nga respetuhon ang inyong classmates. Responsibility nga mamati sa inyong teacher.
Responsibility na hindi pagsakiton ang iban. Responsibility to use kind words. Responsibility na magbulig, create sang isa ka peaceful classroom. Because sa pagprotekta sang aton education does not only happen during wars, we can protect education every day. Paano bala? By protecting ang atong mga classmates from bullying, sa pag-refuse nga magtawa sa isa ka tawo nga nag-struggle. By sa pagbulig sa mga classmate nimo nga wala nakachini sa lesson, sa pagrespeto sa inyo teachers, sa pag-take care sa inyo nga school property, sa pag-keep sa inyong classrooms clean, and sa pag-resolve disagreements peacefully. So by saying nang let's talk instead of let's fight, that is also protecting education. So sa ato naman nga mga high school learners, you are at a very important stage sa inyo nga kabuhi. Kamo nagasugod na nga mag-make decisions about sa inyo future. You may be already thinking about sa college or you nag-consider kamo tactical vocational education or nagapanumdum kamo about employment or nag-dream kamo to start your business. Or basi gusto niyo mag-work abroad or mag-serve sa inyong community or basi gusto niyo maging teacher. So whatever ang inyong dreams may be, education is your tool para i-pursue ini. But of course, ang high school is also a time kung sa diin ang ating mga young learners or ang ating mga learners, teenagers, ang mga young people maka-develop opinions. Kamo naga-encounter information hali sa social media. Makabati ka mo political opinions, ga-encounter ka mo disagreements, ga-encounter misinformation, or may makita ka mo videos of violence, or basi may ma-encounter ka mo hateful comments online, or basi may makita ka mo kusa din ng ibang mga tao nag-attack sa isa pagkatao because may are still different beliefs. So one important way para protektahan ang inyong education is by becoming a responsible information user. So think before sharing. Check information. Do not spread false information. Do not encourage violence. Do not participate in online bullying. Do not use your platform to humiliate another person. Use your education to build understanding. Use your voice responsibly. Ang inyong education dapat gina-make you get more thoughtful, not more hateful. It should make you more capable of learning, not simply shouting. It should help you solve problems, not create more problems. Now let's look at the situation globally. So amo ini nagiging serious na ginang topic. Ang United Nations nagahambal gid in the past 2 years, more than 8,500 attacks worldwide targeted gid ang mga eskwelahan, learners and teachers. Ang UN nagadescribe gid ngang amo ini attacks as unleashing violence, abductions and trauma. So sa ang UNESCO's current 2026 information also report 1,680 attacks on schools were verified in 2025 nagarepresent sa increase kid of 33% compared with 2024. So think about what that means. Thousands of incidents, thousands of students and education workers ang nagakaapektuhan. And behind every statistic is human being. Ang isa ka bata, isa ka teacher, isa ka parent, isa ka pamilya, and isa ka komunidad. Ang number, nagabulig sa atong chinde sang scale of a problem. But we should not forget the people behind those numbers. Kung makabati kita eskwilahan, dapat panumduman gid naton ang mga bata. 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And when we hear education, dapat magapanunong kita sang pathway towards a better future. So, imagine nga ikaw isa estudyante nag-attend kasi imuskulahan per me, may mga friends ka, may teachers, may assignments, may examinations, may dreams. Then suddenly, ang conflict nag-reach sa inyong nga komunidad. 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
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And ang eskwelahan suddenly becomes something na imo gid na hidlawan. You might ask, saan o pa ko makabalik? 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Saan o ako makalearn liwat? Saan o ini ma-return to normal? For many children, apektuhan sang conflict, amo ini nga questions. Wala gid hapos na answers. That is why international community nag-emphasize kid ang importance sa pag-continuous ng education even during crisis. Ang education maka-provide structure. Ang education maka-provide hope. Ang education maka-provide importance, knowledge, and life-saving information. Ang education maka-provide man sa mga kabataan with a sense of normalcy during extremely difficult circumstances. So ang UNESCO nag-emphasize kit that education can serve as a protective and supportive space for children affected by emergencies. So now let us talk to our parents. Sa atin ng mga parents, you are some of the most important partners in education. I know you may not be a teacher by profession, but you are your child's first teacher. Matuduan nimo ang imo bata paano maghambal, paano mamati, paano mag-respect sa iban, paano mag-behave, paano mag-solve problems, paano mag-care. And of course, you teach your child the importance of education. One of the most powerful things kaya nga pwede mo mahambal sa imo nga bata is ang inyong education na gamatter gid. But protecting education also means protecting your child's emotional well-being. So ask your child today, kamusta ang imong klase today? Hindi lang pagpamakuta nga pila ang grades mo nga kuha, pila ang score mo nga nakuha. Ask, ano ang imong natun-an? Ano ang nagpasadya sa imo today? Ano ang nagpo-worry sa imo? May naka-hurt bala sa imo feelings? Or may nakabulig bala sa imo today? Ang amo ini nga mga questions. Also, you should tell your kid or child, I care about you, not only your grades. Kaya ang inyong kamo as parents can also help create peaceful homes because peace begins at home. If ang inyong kabataan magdako learning that disagreements can be solved through communication rather than violence, they carry that lesson sa eskwelahan and eventually sa society. And sa ato naman yung mga teachers, you are not simply delivering lessons. You are helping shape the next generation. Kamo nagateach reading. Kamo nagatudlo mathematics. Kamo nagatudlo science. Nagatudlo history. Nagatudlo values. But every day, kamo nagademonstrate man patience, responsibility, cooperation, and respect. So, ang atin ng mga teachers around the world, nag-continue gini sila yung magtudlo even during or under extremely difficult circumstances. So, International Day to Protect Education from Attack, nag-recognize kit nga hindi lang learners, but also ang mga teachers naton and ang atin ng education personnel may be placed at risk in conflict situation. So sa ato nga mga teachers na nagapamatay ng galantaw, ang inyo nga work nag-matter. Ang inyo nga classroom nag-matter. Ang inyo nga word maka-remain good sa memories ng isa kabata for decades. Sometimes, ang most important thing kid nga mahatag sa isa ka teacher sa mga kabataan is not an answer, but it is hope. So you may hear also another term when discussing ang amo ini nga topic, which is ang Safe Schools Declaration. Ano bala ina? Ang Safe Schools Declaration is a political commitment intended gid para strengthen ang protection sa mga learners, teachers, schools, universities during sang armed conflict. Ini man nagasuporta sa continuation sang education during sang conflict and nag-encourage gid na mag-measure to discourage the military use of the sa mga eskwelahan. So ang idea na there is simple. Ang eskwelahan is for learning. Ang children dapat maka-learn without being
or becoming targets of conflict. Ang teachers dapat makatudlo without becoming targets. Ang educational buildings dapat magarumin gid as a place of learning and protection. Now let's bring ang discussion ini diri sa ato nga panimalay sa Bacolod City. Most of us may not believing sa active war zone. So someone might ask, nga abala magka-care gita for this international issue nga ini man niya kakaitabo sa lain nga lugar? Because ang education is a universal right. Because children everywhere deserve the opportunity to learn. Because ang violence against education anywhere nag-apekto gid sa aton yung shared understanding of what children deserve. And because ang peace is not only something ang government nag-ubra. Ang peace is something nga gina-communicate naton or ang aton nga communities ila gina-practice. So here in Bacolod, makaprotekta kita sa education by supporting our schools. We can protect education by respecting teachers, by encouraging children to stay in school, by helping learners who are struggling, by preventing bullying, by reporting serious safety concerns, by promoting respectful dialogue, by teaching children responsible digital citizenship. And we can protect education by making sure no child feels that school is a place to fear. So now let's have a reflection activity. You can answer this question silently within yourself or pwede mo gid ini hamas with your friend. So question number one, what does school mean to you? Question number two, do you feel safe when you are learning? Question number three, what makes a classroom safe? Question number four, what can students do to make their

message sa isa kabata somewhere in the world who cannot safely attend ang eskwelahan because of conflict, what would you say? Maybe makahambal ikaw, don't give up, your education matters, you deserve to learn, the world has not forgotten you. Those words naga matter gin. Ang education and peace are deeply connected. So think about what happened kung kita naga-learn. Naga-learn kita that people who are different from us, na-learn natin about different cultures, different languages, beliefs, experiences, na-learn natin ang history. We'll learn that happens when societies fail to solve disagreements peacefully. And hopefully, kita maka-learn good how to avoid repeating that mistakes. So education teaches us to ask questions. And sometimes, asking the right question can prevent conflict. Instead of saying, nga alain kaya, you can ask, can you tell me more about your experience? So, today, education does not only happen sa aton or inside the classroom. It also happens online. Students use phones, tablets, computers, social media, educational platforms, video lessons, online libraries, AI tools, digital resources, and technology makabuli gid sa education nga mag-continue during emergencies. But technology also brings risks. Cyberbullying, misinformation, hate speech, scams, manipulation, harassment, and harmful content. So protecting education today also means protecting digital learning environments. So sa aton mga learners, before you share something, ask, is it true? Is it helpful? Could it hurt someone? Di inagaling na mo ini nga information. And most importantly, ihambal ko ni kanibala and person sa amo ina nga tawo. So digital citizenship is part of being an educated person. So tani, damo na makamuna tunan sa akong subong nga adlaw. Stay informed and stay open-minded. Don't forget ang aton nga School Bus Season 2. Ang inyo paborito nga programa, Humlin Lunes, Tubtub Biyernes, alauna 30 tutup alas 2 ang hapon. Kabay pa pa din yung pagsuporta sa aton nga programa sa pagpumatik sa paglantaw sa aton nga FB Live sa 1233 Radio DYBS. Hindi magkalpat mag-react, comment, share, and follow. And akong inyo kaupod sa mga adlaw, ako si Jam de la Cruz Nagasiling, maayong adlaw sa inyong tanan.

It seems like everybody's got a good deal these days. Work for us and you'll be a millionaire overnight. Read this book, learn this technique, invest this. The list goes on and on. And chances are, once you take the offer, you find out you've been sold a bill of goods. Even in fairy tales, there's a catch. Jack got his goose that laid the golden egg all right, but with a mad giant and a run down the beanstalk in the bargain. Maybe you have similar suspicions when you hear people talk about religion. It sounds wonderful on the surface, but you've been burned before, and there's always a hidden cost. When Jesus makes his offer of salvation, he gives the straightforward truth. For God so loved the world that he gave his only begotten Son, that whoever believes in him should not perish, but have eternal life. This is the real story. You don't have to pass any tests or prove your worth in order to qualify. The only cost involved in Jesus' plan is the cost of your sin. And Jesus paid that debt in full on the cross. So what's the catch? Turn your life over to the Lordship of Jesus Christ, and you'll discover it's the best deal you would ever get, with eternal benefits.

0: Since 1948, the good news of Jesus Christ goes out to Filipinos across the islands and around the world.
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We opened with Edvard Grieg's Scherzo Opus 54 No. 5, presented by pianist Marian Lapsansky. Next, the Allegro movement of Telemann's Quartet in D minor TWV 43.

The Franz Bruggen Consort performed the Allegro movement of Telemann's Quartet in D minor TWV 43. We continue with the third movement of Dmitri Kopalevsky's Cello Concerto No. 2, Op. 77.

Soloist Alexander Rudin performed with the Moscow Symphony Orchestra under Igor Golovshin in the third movement of Gobolevsky's Cello Concerto No. 2. Next, the finale of Louis Spohr's Symphony No. 1, Opus 20.

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Maayong hapon sa tanan nga tagpalamati sa Radyo DYVS 1233. Kag sa aton programa sa sining hapon, Papuri. Good afternoon sa aton mga pastors, especially kay Pastor Johnny Dayuno and Pastor Jimmy and Jane Similiano of Tanawan, Leyte. Good afternoon sa tanan nga pastors and members ng Agape Family Center Philippines Bacolod Center, sa ila ni Pastor Daniel, Pastora Miriam, kag Pastor Elijah. AFCPH Bacolod Center invites you to its worship service every Sunday, 1 p.m. at the third floor of Semco Inn, Mabini Street, Barangay 26, Bacolod City, Negros Occidental. Good afternoon man kay Sister Janice and Brother Kenji Madalag and family. Mayong hapon sa mga pastors at members ng Grace Baptist Church, Isokawaya, Negros Occidental, sa ila ni Reverend Milicio E. Parcon Jr. and Emeline R. Parcon, Pastor Emmanuel Sueta and family, Pastor Ryan Moreno, Pastor James Ruben Servidad, and Pastor Christian Batwigas. Maayong hapon man kay Miss Joy Montevilla and kay Kenneth Rosal. Good afternoon also to my friends Janelle, Catherine Ann, Marla Joy, Lerma, Chuvi, Caressa Grace, Trina, Maris, Janelle, and sa akon brother nga si Jason. Keep your spirit aligned with God's truth as we bring you more worshipful melodies from the Papuri Singers.

0: That was Brighter Days by Blessing Offering. Nami abiyan sa ato ng songs naka-line up for this afternoon, no? Especially when we feel sad, maybe you feel empty, or maybe you feel fear, no? So we all face dark experiences or moments in our life. So I hope and I pray na kung maka-encounter kita sa sininga mga moments, we appreciate that thankfully we have our friends, our family na mag-support sa aton, but most especially our God and the light of scripture to find hope and comfort. And always remember, my sweet friend, whatever you're going through, you can rest. Let us listen to our next song entitled You Can Rest by Hilary Scott.
1: Uprising.

entitled I Will Carry You by Ellie Holcomb. Indeed, my sweet friend, we can all relate to feelings of sadness and grief. Maybe we are experiencing loss and disappointment in our lives. But we need to know that there's a God who cares for each of us. We know that God hears our cries of sadness. Kaya pwede kita maging honest when we express our grief to God. Let us read Psalm 40 verses 1 to 2. I waited patiently for the Lord's help. Then He listened to me and heard my cry. He set me safely on a rock and made me secure. Let us continue on listening to this beautiful song.

Thank you so much, my sweet friend, for listening here at Uprising. This is your friend Angel, and time flies when you're enjoying. Thank you so much. And remember, every day may not be good, but there's something good in every day. God bless you. With our last song, here is Beautiful by you.

Mr. Ellis Bush invites us to think twice. Did Jesus use a modem at the Sermon on the Mount? Did he ever try a broadcast fax to send his message out? Did the disciples carry beepers as they went about their route? Did Jesus use a modem at the Sermon on the Mount? Did Paul use a laptop with lots of RAM and ROM? Were his letters posted on a BBS via paul@rome.com? Did the man from Macedonia send an email saying come? Did Paul use a laptop with lots of RAM and ROM? Did Moses use a joystick at the parting of the Red Sea and a satellite guidance tracking system to show him where to be? Did he write the law on tablets, or are they really on CD? Did Moses use a joystick at the parting of the Red Sea? Did Jesus really die for us one day upon a tree? Or was it just a hologram or technical wizardry? Can you download the live-action video clip to play on your PC? Did Jesus really die for us one day upon a tree? Have the wonders of this modern age made you question what is true? How a single man in a simple time could offer life anew? How a sinless life, a cruel death, then a glorified life again, could offer more to a desperate world than all the inventions of man? If in your life the voice of God is sometimes hard to hear, with other voices calling, his doesn't touch your ear, then set aside your laptop and modem and all your fancy gear, and open your Bible, open your heart,

From hybrids to EVs, then back to hybrids. Now it's back to the drawing board for an auto industry still trying to crack the code. What do car buyers really want? And will the next innovation finally win the majority over?

0: I wish I could have been a fly on the wall in that first meeting. How can we get more people to buy EVs? I know. Let's put a gas engine into the EVs. Brilliant. And actually, it might be brilliant. The big hang-up of an EV has always been its range, the time it takes to recharge, and the infrastructure that's never really quite been there. And here's what's unique. It won't be a gas engine that makes the vehicle move, but a gas generator that recharges the battery en route. Well, likewise, our souls need to be recharged daily. There's no substitute for God's word, not just the occasional recharge, but His word abiding in us. Welcome to Haven Today. I'm David Wolin, sharing the great story that's all about Jesus. Today, we continue in our series, Cultivating Contentment in Christ. If you missed it yesterday, a colleague of mine here at Haven interviewed me on the air, and we flipped it around since our special offer this week includes a set of monthly devotionals that I wrote on this subject of contentment.
1: If someone were to read all 31 days of this issue of the Anchor Devotional, Contentment in the Chaos, what is one thought, idea, line that you would want someone to remember?
0: Contentment is actually a byproduct. You can't just go out there and get it and work on it. This is something really that the Holy Spirit has to author in you, work out in your life. But the one constant through all of it is going to be striving for fresh eyes daily to behold Christ, because contentment in the Christian life can't be found anywhere else or apart from Him. So it's all about Jesus. It really is. And I did mean that. Here at Haven, that's not just a tagline. It's mission and vision. It's our heartbeat. We are fully convinced that living the Christian life is all about Jesus. That conviction drives everything we do. And I want to invite you to stand with us in that. And now let's set our hearts in worship on the one who holds us fast. Here's Christy Knuckles and My Anchor.

This is Haven Today. I'm David Wolin. When I was a small child, my younger sisters and I would often go and spend the day with my grandmother. Almost always, she would take us to the library first thing, and we'd return with a large stack of children's books. She'd read to us for hours, and she could do voices better than anyone I've ever met. And there was never a character for which she did not have the perfect voice. Of all the stories, I would say her favorite and ours was the original Winnie the Pooh stories. And that comes to mind because each of those characters, and this was a distinct part of the genius of A.A. Milne, each of the characters embodies a personality, a temperament, an emotional profile. And it takes no convincing or explanation. It is right on the surface. Kids understand it perfectly. Eeyore is always sad. Tigger is always happy, bouncing around and having fun. Owl is wise and stoic. Kanga is patient and motherly. Piglet desperately wants to please, but is often anxious. And then there's Pooh, who is humble and simple, and no matter what's going on, there is one thing this lovable bear knows, that nothing will be quite right unless Christopher Robin is near. And when he is, Pooh has no doubt. Whatever's the matter, it is going to turn out right simply because Christopher Robin is there, and it's as simple as that. Throughout the stories, this is the constant. And it's so compelling that even a child can understand. They can't help but be drawn in. I have no idea whether A.A. Milne knew the Lord, but in my view, in his stories, the relationship that he created between Winnie the Pooh and Christopher Robin is the single best allegory I've encountered in literature, even if it was an unintentional allegory. It's one that sketches a picture of contentment in Christ. Think about it. In the real world, we have lots of relationships, and those relationships matter. God designed us that way for relationship, but there is none that will ever compare with what we have in Christ. He stands apart. We are dependent on him, and nothing will ever be right apart from his presence. And for the believer who is growing in Christ, there will be an ever-present longing, increasing more and more for that sense of his nearness and presence. Only because of this will we ever be able to say, at the deepest levels of our soul, it is well. Even as the storms of life are battering us with the wind and the waves, even when it hurts, even when a season of grief or suffering or pain is here and not over yet, just ongoing, even then we can say, it is well with my soul. Because Jesus isn't merely the one who makes us feel all right. He's the one who actually makes it all right. And he can do that because we know all authority in heaven and earth has been given to him. And so in this life, more often than not, suffering and contentment will coexist all around us. Sometimes it happens simultaneously. Sometimes it's back and forth like a ping pong ball, and yet both are present. It's a paradox. It seems like a self-contradictory statement. How can you have contentment in suffering? But it really is possible. And that's true for any Christian. And I say it's possible because it does not come automatically. It requires a growth in spiritual maturity to be able to say with all sincerity, as the Apostle Paul does in Philippians chapter 4, I have learned in whatever situation I am to be content. I know how to be brought low, and I know how to abound. And so here's the question. How did this come to be true of Paul? Was it simply God's special grace to him as an apostle? Or did he have this contentment the moment that he received back his sight as a new convert in Damascus? I don't think so. Philippians is a letter that Paul wrote in the latter years of his life while he was in prison. In fact, he says in the text that he is writing it as a prisoner. But at this point, Paul has now spent decades serving Christ, and there's little he's not experienced or suffered for his Savior. He's been in danger many times, always on the move, often cold or hungry, mocked and scorned, shipwrecked, beaten, now imprisoned.
And that's why this next statement is so profound. In any and every circumstance, I have learned the secret of facing plenty and hunger, abundance and need. I can do all things through Him who strengthens me. The words of that last sentence are among the most commonly quoted by Christian believers, although we often append them to our ambitions and aspirations. Are we going to do something big? Or maybe you don't like speaking in public, but you're called to give a testimony in front of your church. And so you say to yourself, I can do all things through Christ who strengthens me. And in that, you're right. It's not wrong to tell yourself this or to comfort yourself with this. But Paul says it, looking at the hardship to which he knows Christ has called him, and he needs strength for what he must suffer. And yet still, Philippians has been often described as the joy letter, or the epistle of joy. Paul speaks of joy and rejoicing again and again, but I've come to wonder if there might be a better label. And for this, a light bulb came on during my interview last week with Andrew Wilson when he pointed out that contentment is one of the seven flavors of happiness. And as we're growing in Christ, this is the flavor that shows up between flourishing and fullness. And for Christian believers, that last kind of happiness called fullness, that's what we'll experience in glory one day. But until that day comes, there is a sense in which contentment is the apex of happiness that we can know here on earth as we grow in deeper maturity in Christ. And Paul says this was something he had to learn. In fact, he called it a secret, not as in there's something that I know but won't tell you because it's a secret, but rather secret as in it's the key. It's the pivotal thing that once learned changes everything. Maybe a little bit like a golf swing. It's one thing to see it from another person, and it's something altogether different to do this yourself. In the game of golf, for me early on, every time I went out on the course, I put a little note card into my pocket and I tried to review it before every hole. Okay, breathe deeply, relax, slow down your breathing, bend your knees, keep your back straight, keep your left arm firm, relax your hands, but not too much. Don't take your eye off the ball. Don't swing the club like a baseball bat. Do it more like a pendulum. Bring the power from your hips, and on it went. Now, how can anyone hold all of that in their head and then execute it in one fluid motion? I wish I could tell you. I have not mastered this, although I'm a little closer than I used to be. Learning contentment is a bit like this. It just doesn't come naturally. It takes time. And specifically, time at the feet of Jesus. And in Philippians, Paul both speaks about this and shows us what it is to have contentment in Christ. So let's go back to chapter 1 and let's observe Paul's contentment. Where does he place his focus and attention? What are the truths Paul is holding on to? What does his contentment look like? And how does all of this help us to learn contentment in Christ? Paul begins with greetings, as per usual. He's writing this with Timothy at his side. He's writing to the church in the city of Philippi. He knows them well, and this letter is for the whole church, although he does speak directly to the leaders as well. Starting with verse 3. I thank my God in all my remembrance of you, always in every prayer of mine for you all, making my prayer with joy. Jumping down to verse 7, it is right for me to feel this way about you all, because I hold you in my heart. And verse 9, it is my prayer that your love may abound more and more with knowledge and all discernment, so that you may approve what is excellent, and so be pure and blameless for the day of Christ, filled with the fruit of righteousness that comes through Jesus Christ to the glory and praise of God. This is striking. Paul doesn't begin with himself. His gaze is upward and outward before it ever turns inward. Paul has learned the secret of contentment, and I think we're seeing part of that on display right here. Contentment looks upward and outward first. And Paul does both at once. He expresses love, concern, and affection for them,
all of which is connected to God's love, concern, and affection for them in Christ. And here is the second observation about contentment, and it's deeply connected to the first. Contentment grounds itself in humility. Perhaps you've heard humility described as not thinking less of yourself, but thinking of yourself less. Well, that's what Paul is doing, and he's calling them to this kind of humility. And that we see in chapter 2, where Paul says, "Do nothing from selfish ambition or conceit, but in humility count others more significant than yourselves. Let each of you look not only to his own interests, but also to the interests of others." And that's what Paul's doing. And he could have followed that by just saying, "Just as you've seen this in me, my love and care for you, likewise do this for others." But no, Paul doesn't see himself as the exemplar of humility. Instead, he says, "Have this mind among yourselves, which is yours in Christ Jesus." And then he points to the ultimate example of humility in what Christ did, taking on human flesh, dwelling among us, taking the form of a servant all the way to the cross. And contentment grounds itself in a humility that does this, a humility that looks upward and outward. This is the ground floor for contentment. It's the starting line. It's base camp for an ascent up the mountain upon which contentment in Christ is learned. And now we'll go back to where we left off in Philippians chapter 1. Having expressed his heart and love for them, now Paul speaks about his own circumstances. And this also is important. Yes, contentment begins by looking upward and outward, but it also does not fail to look inward. And you've probably met people like this, people who are a one-way street. At first, it's disarming and engaging. They want to know all about you, question after question. But then you find eventually it doesn't go both ways. They want into your life, but they won't let you into theirs. Paul does not do that. Now, let's take a look at the facts real quick here first. This is the backdrop the Philippian church already knows about. Where is Paul? He's in Rome. How did he get there? This we find in the latter part of the book of Acts. Paul had first been arrested back in Jerusalem. He was from there moved for his own safety to stand trial. He testified before the rulers and officials in Judea. Then he appealed to Caesar, which was his right as a Roman citizen. But that meant prolonged imprisonment. He'd have to go to Rome as a prisoner. This is a longer story, longer than we have time for today. It's contained in the book of Acts, which concludes with Paul finally arriving in Rome. There, he's under house arrest, awaiting his trial, and the final two verses of the book read, "He," that is Paul, "lived there 2 whole years at his own expense and welcomed all who came to him, proclaiming the kingdom of God and teaching about the Lord Jesus Christ with all boldness and without hindrance." And so it's from here that Paul writes to the churches in chains. After enduring so much, what is Paul's outlook? How does he feel about his circumstances? In verse 12, he says, "I want you to know, brothers, that what has happened to me has really served to advance the gospel, so that it has become known throughout the whole imperial guard and to all the rest that my imprisonment is for Christ. And most of the brothers, having become confident in the Lord by my imprisonment, are much more bold to speak the word without fear." To me, Paul's outlook is incredible. How easily this passage could have read like this: "I want you to know, brothers, that what has happened to me has really been nothing short of a disaster. I'm innocent. That's obvious to everybody. Even this Roman guard I'm chained to knows this. And yet here I am, months dragging into years. Who knows whether Caesar will ever see me? And can you believe I'm having to pay my own expenses while I wait for Rome to get their act together? What did I do to deserve this?" Now, which letter do you think you would have written in his place? Yeah, me too. The second version comes from seeing circumstances through a self-first lens, but Paul sees it through a Christ-first lens, and that dramatically alters what he sees. He could have been miserable, but instead, he is content.
And it's because of all the lessons that Paul has learned along the way, walking with Christ for decades, all of that now helping him by faith to see what God was doing. Paul says, thanks to his imprisonment, this is verse 18, Christ is proclaimed. And he says, in that I rejoice. Yes, and I will rejoice, for I know that through your prayers and the help of the Spirit of Jesus Christ, this will turn out for my deliverance, as it is my eager expectation and hope that I will not be at all ashamed, but that with full courage, now, as always, Christ will be honored in my body, whether by life or by death. For to me, to live is Christ, and to die is gain. Paul's telling them, everything is going to be all right. In fact, better than all right. Why? Because the glory of Jesus Christ and the advance of the gospel is at the very center of Paul's life. And he views his circumstances through that lens. It's a contentment resting on humility, focused on Jesus, and motivated by kingdom priorities. Everything is going to be all right. Because Paul knows the person who matters most, the only one who can make everything all right, and the one who has promised he will set things right. That person is by Paul's side, and that changes everything. And so for Paul, it really is a win-win situation. He simply cannot lose. Could it go from bad to worse? No. Not when viewed through a Christ-first lens. It can only go from contentment to glory beyond compare. For as Paul says, to live is Christ, and to die is gain.

0: Amen. This is Haven Today. I'm David Wolin. The Christian life is all about Jesus. It has to be. And we find the contentment our souls long for only by abiding daily in Christ. I'm David Wolin. Won't you come back again next time? We'll be keeping it all about Jesus. It's the great story here on Haven Today.
1: This is DW News, and these are our top stories. Jordan's army said it shot down 18 ballistic missiles launched towards Jordanian territory from Iran. Two more missiles fell in unpopulated areas, it said in a statement. Iran said it targeted a U.S. military base in Jordan in retaliation for U.S. attacks on Iranian oil tankers. The U.S. earlier said it destroyed five Iranian oil tankers in response to Iran targeting its warships. The U.S. is banning the import of several Canadian products, including alcoholic beverages, motorcycles, and dairy from September 29. Canada's own tariffs on imports from the U.S. went into effect after midnight on Tuesday, in retaliation for the U.S. slapping 50% fees on Canadian goods. U.S. Secretary of State Marco Rubio has vowed to rebuild ties with Colombia after a, quote, unnatural distance had developed between the two nations under Bogota's previous leftist government. Rubio spoke after meeting Colombia's president, Abelardo de la Espriella, who said his country would expand cooperation with the U.S. on migration and anti-drug trafficking. Rubio is at the start of a three-nation tour of Latin America aimed at strengthening ties with pro-U.S. leaders in the region.
2: Ikaw na rin ang nagsabi sa akin, Ramona, na lahat ng daing natin, alam ng Diyos at narinig niya ito, di ba?
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6: Hope is one of the most powerful words in any language. 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

0: The author of Hebrews chapter 6, verse 16 to 20, wants his readers to have unwavering hope so they won't wander aimlessly in the Christian life. He accomplishes this by citing God's Word, God's character, and God's Son as three completely trustworthy sources of hope that serve as an anchor for the soul. More details are provided in Bishop David Sobrepeña's sermon, A Hope Anchored Life.
1: Turn your Bibles with me to the book of Romans, chapter 15, verse 13. Now may the God of hope fill you with all joy and peace in believing that you may abound in hope by the power of the Holy Spirit. Then in Hebrews chapter 6, verse 19, it says, this hope we have as an anchor of the soul, both sure and steadfast, and which enters the presence behind the veil. I'd like to share with you a message entitled, A Hope Anchored Life. And through this message today, I trust that you will appreciate more deeply the anchor that you have in our soul, which is hope. Modesty aside, according to Google, there are 7,700 islands throughout the Philippines. And for the past 9 years, I have traveled to over 2,000, maybe 2,300 island barangays throughout the Philippines through our gospel boats. And now MB Good News and Hope Island boat that we use when we go to different islands to preach the gospel and to plant churches. So I understand the importance of anchors. It is unimaginable. If you board a ship or any boat or bangka that does not have an anchor, it is a necessity. And in the same way, hope, the anchor of our soul, is a spiritual necessity for our lives. According to Malcolm Muggeridge, a well-known author in the years gone by, when it comes to the quality of our lives, hope makes all the difference in the world. Without hope, our lives degenerate into something God never intended. End of quote. The New Testament word for hope means it is a favorable, joyful, and confident expectation of good, though it is unseen and still in the future. So, when you have hope in your heart and in your life as a Christian, no matter what problem or difficulties or trials will come your life, you always have that joyful expectation that something good from God will happen in your life and that your future is secure in Him. So our hope is a confident expectation of the full realization of all the promises of God for our lives. For the Word of God is full of promises for you and for me to appropriate, to believe, and to claim by faith. And when you have hope, our lives are secured. The Bible says in Romans chapter 15, verse 13, our God is the God of hope. It says, now may the God of hope fill you with all joy and peace in believing that you may abound in hope by the power of the Holy Spirit. Now, I want you to underline the second part of this verse, that you may abound in hope. Now, what does that mean? If you already have hope, isn't that enough? No. You have to abound in hope. Just for example, consider that all the blessings of God are like when you go to a buffet, and we like buffets. In a buffet, there are all of the food are good, but you do not take equal amounts of food of all the things that are displayed. What I do, I don't know if this is what you do. I go, tikim muna rito, take a little bit here, take a little bit, and then I go back and load up for the food that I really like, right? In the same way, the spiritual blessings of the Lord is, so to speak, in a spiritual buffet. What the Bible is saying is that we may abound in hope, load up more in hope for your lives by the power of the Holy Spirit. So it is possible that some of us who are here today just have little hope. Kung kaya't palagi natin sinasabi, or many people would hear them say, I hope so. But actually, when they say, I hope so, they really don't have hope, or that they have little hope, but that you will have plenty of hope by the power of the Holy Spirit. Why is hope the anchor of our soul? Why is it important to abound in hope? Because number one, hope keeps us secure during the storms of life. During the early days, many Christians went through severe adversities, trials, persecution. Many of them lost their lives just because they are Christians. But what kept them in their faith is their hope. Here in 1 Peter chapter 1, verse 6 to 7, it says, in this you greatly rejoice, though now for a little while, if need be, you have been grieved by various trials, that the genuineness of your faith, being much more precious than gold that perishes, though it is tested by fire, may be found to praise, honor, and glory at the revelation of Jesus Christ. You see, our hope gives the security and courage to face various trials of our lives, as their hope during that time gave them courage during various trials. There are many people today that are hopeless. They resort to all kinds of remedies, but they get worse and worse in their situation because they do not have the biblical hope that the Lord wants to give each one of us as the anchor of our soul. Secondly, hope keeps you closer to God. During storms of life, hope keeps you where God wants you. And where does God want you? He wants you close to Him. I remember when I was just a young boy, we were living in our house in Mindanao. And there was a time of thunderstorm. And in the middle of the night, while we were asleep, all of a sudden, there was this unusually loud thunder and lightning just outside my window. Boom! And I felt as though our house will just be scattered and destroyed by the strength of that thunder. I got up screaming. I went to the room of my father and mother. I was about 6 or 7 years old. And my dad and mom says, why? Oh, I'm scared because of the thunder and the lightning. And my dad said, oh, that's just rain. We need the rain. That's part of nature, thunder and lightning. You don't have to be afraid. So my dad said, come, sleep with me and your mom. So after I've been embraced by my parents and slept beside my dad, my fear began to subside, and I was able to sleep good because I was close to them. The storms of life will come. Just as in our country, in the Philippines, typhoons always come. It's not if it comes. It's just a matter of when. And many times we go through the alphabet. But the storms of life, they rage. They come in different sizes when it comes to you. Whether it's a death in the family, you lost a business, or a problem in your home, and all kinds of turbulence that happens to you and to me. What is God's purpose? To drive you closer to Him, to trust Him. The Bible says, come near to me and I will come near to you. Draw nigh to me and I will draw nigh to you. That's what the Bible says. So we need to run to God when you're in trouble. Not run away from God, as others have done, but run towards God. Even in times of brokenness, hope is alive. In Romans chapter 4, verse 18, this is the secret of Abraham, that he was called the father of the faithful. And he became the father of many nations. Because in verse 18, we read about Abraham, who contrary to hope, in hope believed. He desired from God was impossible. It was contrary to hope, but in hope believed. So that he became the father of many nations, according to what was spoken, so shall your descendants be. And you know the story. Sarah became the mother of Isaac at the age of 95. Abraham was about 100 years old when he had Isaac, because in Romans 5 verse 5, it tells us, now hope does not disappoint. Our hope in God does not disappoint, because the love of God has been poured out in our hearts by the Holy Spirit who was given to us. No doubt, there have been people who have disappointed you in the past, and maybe you're thinking of the person who have disappointed you lately, or that people who have been disappointed by you. That happens. Because we are just human beings. We are not perfect. We have our own flaws. But God, the God of hope, does not disappoint. Even in times of hardship, I remember when I was just a young man going to church. We have this deacon in this church in Mindanao. His name is Brother Payot. Now, Brother Payot has been with the Lord many years ago. I look at him as a faithful and a model Christian brother. He has a family. He was at that time about 50 some years old. He comes to church on Sunday morning, comes to church on Sunday night. He comes on Wednesday prayer, Wednesday midweek service. He comes on Friday night prayer meeting. And whenever there are gatherings, he was there like a rock. But something happened in his life or his family that he did not explain. One Sunday, he was not in church. Second week, he didn't come to church. Third week, he didn't come to church. Four Sundays, he did not come to church. Five, he did not come to church. So I sought for him. Brother Pyot, why are you absent? Are you sick? Say, no. Why have you not attended church? You've been absent this past many weeks. Sabi niya, nagtampo ako sa Panginoon. He said, I felt bad. God has disappointed me. Why? Because I asked the Lord for this and for that to help me with my problems. But my problems got worse. Instead of getting better, it got worse. So I decided to lie low. So I said, Brother Fayot, I read some scriptures. Instead of distancing yourself from the church and from God's means of grace and from the Lord. You should run towards God, embrace God. That is part of you maturing in Christ, to trust the Lord, to have faith in Him, even in times of hardship. Then he said, oh, Pastor. So he came back, and later on he said, I was wrong. I thank the Lord for restoring me, and today I am here. I will never turn back from God, because God is good and God is faithful to His promises. So if you know someone who is in that same situation, go and encourage them, because when you are going through trials and problems in your life, we should run to God and not run away from Him. Number three, hope directs our focus on eternal things. In 1 Peter chapter 1, verse 4, it says, to an inheritance incorruptible and undefiled, and that does not fade away, reserved in heaven for you. I want you to put this in your spirit. Maybe today you are struggling with the lack of financial resources, temporal things in your life. Just be faithful to the Lord. Just increase your faith. Because many times when you are in hot pursuit of material things seems to take a flight, and you get discouraged and you get desperate. No, I want you to know that if you follow God's word, Matthew 6:33. You have heard that verse so many times, but seek ye first the kingdom of God and His righteousness, and all these things shall be added unto you. And I believe that God is able to supply your needs according to His riches in glory by Christ Jesus, that the Lord has many, many blessings in store for you while you are alive. God wants to prosper your life. God wants to prosper your children and the job and the businesses that you have. But there are greater riches that the Lord has prepared and in store for you in heaven. Inheritance incorruptible, undefiled, that does not fade away, reserved in heaven for you. God has prepared an eternal riches for you and for me. Don't envy the billionaires that are around us. One pastor, I told him when I was in America, I said, Pastor, can I play golf this Saturday to get out of jet lag? And he said, sure. I have asked someone to play with you. So Saturday morning, this brother was driving his car. It was a latest model Mercedes-Benz. And he said, you're Pastor David, right? Yes. Come, Pastor. I'm so happy to be able to play with you today. It's my pleasure. So after, and he served me. He gave me a good lunch. He was very courteous. And I observed the people in that golf course country club, they were saluting him, they were saying hi, and he was introducing me. Here is my friend, he's a pastor from the Philippines. And all those friends, they were looking at me from head to toe, who is this pastor, you know. And then later on, I asked their pastor, who is he? I mean, he is one of the big stockholder of Citigroup. Huh? Citigroup. I tell you what, when you get to be a multimillionaire, be humble. Amen? Because God wants to use you. God wants to bless you more. The eternal riches that God has prepared for you is so much greater than the riches of the richest person on earth today. Because the riches only lasts here on earth. And you know the Bible says, magugunaw ang mundong ito. God will create a new heavens and new earth. And it's an eternal riches that He has prepared for you and for me, because eternity is long. It's not only long, it is eternal. There is no end. So what God has in store for you and me, this eternal inheritance will last forever and forever without end. Why else are we serving the Lord with all our hearts? It is the best motivation and incentive that God has prepared for us, because God is the God of rewards. Someone came to me some time ago. I was encouraging people to serve the Lord because of the hope of eternal rewards. He said, Pastor, he was sounding like, you know, he was humble. So he said, Pastor, I don't care about rewards. All I care about, he said, is at the end of my life, I'm safe. I made it to heaven. We're not playing just escaping hell and making it to heaven. The word of God is clear that when we are saved, all our lives we will serve the Lord. We offer our lives as a living sacrifice because there are eternal rewards in store for us. And the people who says they do not want rewards, they don't care about rewards, are the same people who keep wanting to have more. Just like a lazy person wanting to have a lot of money but do not work. Do not even make an effort. God has in store great rewards for us. So our hope gives us focus for the eternal inheritance and rewards and riches, eternal riches that God has in store for us. We should be ready for our blessed hope. In Titus chapter 2 verse 13, looking for the blessed hope and glorious appearing of our great God and Savior Jesus Christ. Titus chapter 3 verse 7, that having been justified by His grace, we should become heirs according to the hope of eternal life. If you have a hope-anchored life, when your soul is anchored into God's hope, if you really have the hope as the anchor of your life, this is what's going to happen to you. This is how you know you have this hope. Number one, you will not be swept away by worldly currents. I understand that there are currents in the ocean and in the sea that are stronger than others. Having been in our gospel boats and MB Good News, I understand the strength of the current. We were docking at the Surigao port. And the Surigao port has a concrete wall that protects the city from the strong tide and waves. But this time, the current and the wave were a little high. So we normally just put one small anchor or two anchors, and that would be sufficient. But the current and the waves are strong, that if we are not careful and don't drop the bigger anchor, we have a big anchor, it's very heavy, you will have the you can have an accident and hit the wall and it may smash the boat. So the captain said, drop the biggest anchor. And when the biggest anchor was dropped and it held, it kept the boat from hitting the sea wall that is concrete. The anchor held. And you know what, brothers and sisters? There are many worldly currents that will try to sweep you away. All the people who used to come to church who have not returned. Some may have been discouraged. Some, for reasons that we do not know, are not serving the Lord anymore. It could be that the anchor of their soul was weak and that their faith has been swept away. But if you have an hope-anchored life, you will not be swept away by worldly currents. Number two, you can pursue God's plan for your life. God has a good plan and a purpose for your life. Oh, according to Jeremiah, God has a good plan for you and a bright future for you. Young people, just trust in the Lord. If you do not know what course to take, what job you should take, I want you to read Proverbs chapter 5, verse 3 to 5, and memorize that, and meditate on that, and pray according to that verse. Trust in the Lord with all your heart, and lean not in your own understanding. In all your ways, say with me, all your ways, acknowledge Him, and He shall direct thy path. If the Lord has done that for my life, He will do it for you. If He's done that for many, He will do it for you because it is God's word. You can pursue God's plan for your life. Even though nag-backslide ka, hindi ka naglingkod sa Panginoon ng ilang taon, but you are here now, God can direct you, give you a detour so that you can return to the plan of God in your life. Number three, you can overcome whatever storm or trial that comes your way because you are an overcomer. Don't ever say, I quit. Don't ever say, I give up. No, your life is anchored on hope. You can overcome. Say with me, I am an overcomer. Ah, yes, you might say, Pastor, you don't know my weaknesses. You don't know the things I have done past last week and all that. I'm not interested in that. If you ask for forgiveness, if you repent of your sins, He will receive you back and your anchor will hold in the hope that you have in Jesus Christ. You can overcome whatever storm, trial comes your way. In 2 Corinthians 4, 8 and 9, we are hard pressed on every side, yet not crushed. We are perplexed, but not in despair. Persecuted, but not forsaken. Struck down, but not destroyed. 2 Corinthians 4, 16, therefore we do not lose heart. Even though our outward man is perishing, yet the inward man is being renewed day by day. Your inward person is renewed day by day because of the hope that you have in Jesus Christ. When you have a hope-anchored life, you can say no to acts of desperation. The Bible says, they that wait upon the Lord shall renew their strength. That word wait is they that rest upon the Lord. And that word can also be translated, they that hope upon the Lord shall renew their strength. They shall mount up with wings like eagles. They shall run and not be weary. They shall walk and not faint. Why? Because their lives is anchored in the hope of the Lord Jesus Christ.
2: I believe that the Holy Spirit is speaking in your hearts this very moment about your need of Jesus Christ as personal Lord and Savior. I want you to pray this prayer sincerely. Lord Jesus, patawarin mo po ako sa aking mga kasalanan. 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This I pray in Jesus' name. Amen.
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Today is Wednesday, September 9. And once again, welcome sa aton nga Prayer for the Nation. Iningin niyo kabos nga lagad si Pastor Jerry Paglimutan, as always, nagapasalamat that every Wednesday night, may ara kita kaginan nga mag-ambitanay pagi sa pag-ampo, pagdayaw, pagpasalamat, even to lay down our burdens before our God. God has been so good and faithful. He's always there to fulfill His promise, not to leave nor forsake us, and to be with us always, even until the end of the age. We don't know what life may bring. We don't know about the future, but God is already there. That's why, mga utod, mga abyan, kita nga mga Kristuanon, anuman ang katabo sa kalibutan, we're always confident, and our confidence is in God. Nga siya is still on the throne. He's in control, ang nagkatabo sa kalibutan subong, nga daw siya do ka makakulugmat, kag daw masiling naton nga puno sang kahadlok, apang sa gihapon ang Ginoo naton kay balo kita, nga ang tanan nga mga bagay nga nagkatabo sa kalibutan is under His sovereign control. Kani mga utod, mga abyan, please join me sa nga gabi, mag-aampo kita sa Ginoo. This is the best way that we can do when we don't know what to do. Before we pray, 2 Chronicles chapter 7 verse 14 says, that if my people, which are called by my name, shall humble themselves and pray and seek my face and turn from their wicked ways, then will I hear from heaven and I will forgive their sins and I will heal their lands. Mga utod sa Ginoo, let us pray. Ginoong Diyos, salamat sa inyong kagabihon nga kami liwat makadulog sa imo. Salamat sa radio station DYVS nga naging opportunity, naging platform nga sa diin, Ginoo, mahayag imong balaan nga pulong sa mga katawhan. Salamat for the way you sustain DYVS sa mga finances, even sa mga broadcasters, sa amon mga staff and faculty. Salamat, Ginoong Diyos. Ang pagpadalagan sa isa ka station hindi mahapos, may mga kabudlayan, kadamos ang challenges. But the fact that you are the founder of this station and their Far East Broadcasting Company, kami nagasigahom, nagasalig, yang tanan, Ginoong, ang mga kinanglanon, mahimunaan sa kagamhanan and according to your riches and glory by Christ Jesus. Lord, today and this very moment, Lord, tonight, we'd like to say thank you. Lord, 702 DCAS, Agapay ng Sambayan Andra sa Metro Manila, we praise you, Lord, for the completion of the GP Connect mission in Papua New Guinea, headed by Reverend Luel de la Cruz on August 29, 2026. Thank you, Lord, for the support given to the health workers in a psychiatric hospital through this initiative. Salamat, Ginoong Diyos. And also, we'd like to say thank you so much for the way you use this to make your love known to those health workers. And may they seek you, Lord, and accept Jesus Christ as their Lord and Savior. Lord, thank you also. Praise your name for your sustaining grace and guidance and protection and even wisdom upon the reporters of DCES amid impeachment and typhoon coverages. We thank you for the K104.3 DWAYFM Legazpi Albay. Lord, we praise you for their new production assistant for social engagement, Rachel and Bilinario. We praise you, Lord, for the safety, protection, and even your traveling mercy and traveling grace upon the Masbati promotion on August 29th.

2:31. Salamat Ginoong Diyos, and thank you for your sustaining guidance on WAY Diverse Cool Partnership, aiming to advance your kingdom by imparting knowledge on journalism, godly values, and even proper conduct. Lord, 106.9 DXGRFM, Radyo Gandingan, dira sa Cotabato. Father, we praise you for the successful DXGR Friends Day, where they also distributed tumblers to daycare students in Barangay Solon, Sultan Mastora on August 28 to 26 and 2026. Thank you, Lord, for your guidance and provision on this initiative. We praise you, Lord, for the success of their voter education program, Buto Mo, from August 10 to 31, year 2026. Lord, we praise and thank you for the continual guidance sa DXGR's initiative and their continued fellowship with the Muslim to point them to Christ. Thank you also, Father, for giving the staff knowledge, wisdom, and provision to sustain DXGR's broadcast operations. The 1143 DZMR Missions Radio, dira sa Santiago, Isabela. We praise you, Lord, for your sustaining grace and provision for the completion of their station's building, refurbishment. And even, Father, thank you. Praise and glory to you, O God, for the success of their prayer and breakfast fellowship and PM radio distribution in La Suerte, Angadangan, Gandanan, and even, Lord, Isabela and Rizal, San Guillermo, Isabela, on August 29. Father, thank you also for the safety of their partners and volunteers that joined the fellowship, and even as well as the strength and wisdom of the staff to lead the initiative. Lord, thank you. We praise you for the way you use this to plant more seeds of the word with the heart of those who will hear. Even in the pangamuyo namon, may this fellowship and radio distribution be used to point more people to our Lord Jesus Christ. We also would like to thank you, Lord, for the 1062 DXKI of Friendly Voice, Coronadal. Praise you, Lord, for the successful DXKI Sunday and at Bethel Baptist Church. We praise you, Lord, for allowing the time to reach fellowship, of rich fellowship, encouragement, and blessing with Pastor Alex and DXKI team. Lord, we also would like to say thank you, and we pray that they will continue to be DXKI submitted and committed and loyal mission partner dira iya sa South Cotabato. We continue to pray for the DXKI staff and for God's kingdom upon pastor from Upper and Lower Valley Association of Southern Baptist Churches as they lead the Dawn Prayer Fellowship every fifth Wednesday of the month. Thank you, Father God. We praise you for your guidance and even good health, knowledge, and even strength for all their staff. And the 1062 DXKI, your friendly voice, Coronadal, we also praise you, Lord, for your goodness and faithfulness. And even, Lord, for the 1233 DYVS Bacolod sa palabuto niya 56th anniversary celebration. Lord, salamat for the successful DYVS Sunday presentation dira iya sa His Life Ministry East, 65th. Lord, thank you. We praise for giving wisdom to Pastor Joe Ridula as he shared about the ministry of 1233 DYVS during their 2:30 p.m. service. We pray also, Lord, Father, you're sending a mga fundraising project, the 1143 DSMR Missions Radio, Santiago, Isabela. 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
We continue to pray for your special provision as DXAS seeks to purchase a new vehicle for the mobilization of their operations. Kabay Paginhoo, you will grant their needs and the desires of their heart for your glory. 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Father, we also would like to commit to you this following event, the 1233 DYVS Bacolod 56th Anniversary Celebration. Lord, we praise you for your faithful sustenance upon DYVS in all seasons as they plan for their 56th anniversary celebration this September. We pray that you will constantly guide them and even be the center of all their preparations. Kaya Paginoo, nagpangamuyo kami for special provision, even wisdom as they carry out their plans. The 1116 DXAS Sambuanga 58th anniversary celebration also, as DXAS look forward for their 50th anniversary celebration in October. We pray for their plans, smooth preparations, even unity among the team, clear logistics, and even your guidance, and even provision, Father God, sa tanan niya kinanglanon. May their celebration reflect God's faithfulness on their stations throughout the years, and may more people be pointed to the Lord Jesus Christ, our Savior. We pray for our domestic broadcast stations, the 702 DXAS, Agapay ng Sambayanan dira sa Metro Manila. We continue to pray for your special protection and even guidance over their field reporters, especially during typhoon, flooding, and the continuing impeachment coverages. As they fulfill their assignments, by Paginoo, you will give them good health, discernment, and even knowledge, and always to report and stand by the truth for your glory. We pray for the 98.7 DZFE, the Master's Touch, still in Metro Manila. Father, we pray for your guidance that you will always bless them. Father God, ikaw magpakamaayo, kabay Paginoo nga ang ining station, maging committed upod sa ilang mga team. We pray for their smooth and stable operations as they continue to communicate Christ through classical music. Lord, we commit to you the 1143 DZMR Missions Radio dira iya Ginoo sa Sambuanga, or rather Santiago Isabela. We continue to pray for a special provision on DZMR's need of the production assistant and a production technician. We even pray for the resolution of their transmitter issues. We continue to pray for your wisdom and strength to be upon their technical staff, as well as for them to be diligent in their talents, and even broadcasters in editing and mixing programs. We commit to the CARE 104.3 DWAYFM Legazpi Albay. We pray for the completion of the ongoing construction of the transmitter genset, housing, and its safety housing. We continue to pray for additional manpower and for more partnership, successful Kairos course, and even successful and sustainable special and values formation program in Kabangan High School. Even we pray for successful and sustainable journalism training program in school partners, and for their ongoing talks with partners for program sponsorship. Ma'am Agmada, the family about Family Matters and Theology University, Makabuluhang Buhay. Salamat Ginoong Diyos. Again, we commit to you the 1233 DYVS, the Sweet Voice of Salvation, Bacolod, that you will continue to protect over DYVS transmitter, as well as for the better signal on the air and online, especially, Father God, during rainy season and the recurring brownouts. 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
station, new location. We pray for good health, God's wisdom, even Lord, for your special blessing, and even for the unity in carrying out their daily duties, in making decision. Ikaw Ginoo magtukod, magpakamaayo Ginoo sa mga kauturan dira iya sa radio station DYVS, and we will continue to pray because for at the present they don't have any they don't have present manager, but Lord, salamat because DYVS nagpadayon sa broadcast to herald your word, especially the gospel of our Lord Jesus Christ. 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Lord, we pray for your special provision on DYFR's urgent need of an announcer, producer. We continue to pray for prompt replacement of their station's water pump. And even we pray for your special provision for their monthly operational needs, as well as God's wisdom and strength to be upon all their staff. 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We pray for continue to pray for your guidance upon DYFE as they plan for first quarter activities for the fiscal year 2026-2027. Lord, we pray for your special sustenance and grace as they strive to communicate Christ and reach communities dira iya sa area sa Tacloban. 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Lord, we pray for your special guidance, provision, and sustenance upon DXJL and their staff so they can continue in proclaiming the gospel and reflect God's goodness to the community through their station's initiatives. 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We pray for protection, good health, even provision for the staff and even to their families. We commit to you, Father God, we continue to pray for your wisdom and even for the network program Unplugged 2.0. We continue to pray for blessing Rahab, especially the women attending the Thursday Bible study. We commit to the 106.9 DXGR-FM, Radyo Gandingan, dira Ginoo sa Cotabato. We pray for DXGR special BRMM election programming and for a peaceful, clean, and orderly BRMM parliamentary election on September 14, 2026 throughout the BRMM region. And even continue to pray to bless the Muslim, the BTM, on September 11, 2026. They will be praying with partners in commemoration of the September 11 terrorist attacks. We pray for good health, protection, even strength, and financial provision for DXGR staff, volunteers, and even their families. We commit you the 1062 DXKI, your friendly voice, Coronadal. We pray for possible ministry updates at the United Evangelical Church of General Santos this coming September. And Father, we pray for protection and good health for DXKI staff as they experience hazy skies and even southwest monsoon. Habagat is currently carrying smoke from forest fire in Kalimantan, Indonesia, and leading to light to moderate haze in Mindanao, making air quality in the area very unhealthy. We commit to you the special ministry and support teams. Father, ikaw mag-bless sini Ginoong Dios
And Father, we would like to say thank you so much for your love and faithfulness sa amon Ginoo. Lord, we commit to our nation, Philippines. Continue to bless, Father God. And even we commit to you what's happening right now around the world. Amon ginungatugyan, ikaw ginung mag-intervene. Ginoo kabay pa ini nga mga hitabo nga daw hindi na maintindihan. It seems like beyond the human control. Kabay Ginoo, this will lead all the people, our government officials, to kneel down, to be humble, to forsake sin, and to live a life nga pleasing sa imo tubangan. Because I always believe that blessed is the nation whose God is the Lord. Ginoo, bless us tonight as we take rest. Because all these things we ask and pray in Jesus' name. Amen and amen. Salamat nga madam abiyan sa inyong pag-upod sa akon sa aton pagpangamuyo. Once again, this is your friend, Pastor Jerry Pagdumutan saying, may God bless you and rest under the shadow of his wings. Good night.

0: 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The studios are located at the ground floor of Smile Building, number 79 Verbena, San Sebastian Streets, Bacolod City, and the transmitter is located at Barangay Talok, Bago City. DYVS is being maintained and operated by the following personnel, duly licensed by the National Telecommunications Commission and the Professional Regulation Commission. Electronics and Communications Engineer Joaquin Aliga Jr., ECE number 001-1597, and First Class Radio Operators Reynold Apohen, NTC License 02-1PVI-25768, Julie Sobi Belleza, NTC License 96-1PVI-18356, and Bonard Carmona, NTC License 93-1PVI-4858. 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